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1: I've heard people say that too much of anything is not good for you, baby. 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
2: 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Please give us a call at Petland if you would like to know more about pet presentations.
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0: It's your CJOC Sunday morning with Mike D. Frankie, in fact, says relax, but I say, hey, get wild, get weird with it. It is the last day of Street Machine Weekend. That means the Show and Shine is coming up later this morning over in Galt Gardens. It's a beautiful day. We are making the most of it. Get ready to just hang out and chill as we head through this Sunday.
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0: Bon Jovi on A Bed of Roses here in the CJOC Arctic Spa's Energy Smart Studio for your Sunday morning. 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But wait, there's more. 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But wait, there's more. 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
2: Two wildfires continue threatening communities in BC's Fraser Canyon. The BC Wildfire Service says the Brunswick Creek and Ainslie Creek fires are still out of control. Still, slightly cooler weather and some relief from the gusting winds has helped crews mitigate the risk to area homes and local infrastructure. However, the wind and hot weather are expected to be back Monday and Tuesday. In the meantime, Highway 1 reopened through the Fraser Canyon on Saturday. It had been shut down since this past Tuesday as the Brunswick wildfire near Boston Bar rapidly expanded in size. Meanwhile, an estimated 150 people have been displaced by a massive fire which gutted a three-story apartment building in New Westminster on Friday. Firefighters were still on scene at 905 4th Avenue on Saturday, dousing hotspots. More than 18 hours after the initial call came in, no word on the cause and no estimate of damage. They're cleaning up in and around Edmonton this weekend after a powerful storm that swept through the city Friday night. It caused localized flooding, road closures, and damage to several city facilities. The storm brought heavy rain and strong winds, resulting in downed trees, damaged traffic signal poles, and flooding. An Amber Alert for a missing 6-year-old boy has now been canceled in the Northwest Territories. Alerts already canceled by BC and Alberta. Lanakai Morrison remains missing, and the NWT Alert website says anyone with information on where the boy may be should call 911 or their local police immediately. The search for the boy began after police say he was taken Tuesday from Valhalla Center, an Alberta hamlet about 63 kilometers northwest of Grand Prairie, Alberta. In Toronto, two people are dead and four others seriously injured after two people traded gunshots at a popular Latino festival in the city. At last word, no arrest had been made. Premier Doug Ford says he is devastated at the senseless violence. Prime Minister Mark Carney says he's horrified by the shooting. Once again, the Strait of Hormuz is closed to shipping, this with the U.S. launching a new wave of strikes on Iran. That happened after Tehran struck a ship passing through the strait. Iran says it has closed the strait until further notice, while warning of a severe response to what it calls U.S. aggression. Iran also hitting U.S. bases in Jordan, while the UAE, Qatar, Kuwait, and Bahrain were all responding to missiles and drones from Iran. U.S. Republican Senator and close Trump ally Lindsey Graham has died at the age of 71 after a brief and sudden illness. The South Carolina politician had just returned home from Ukraine, where he met Friday with President Volodymyr Zelensky. There were no known health concerns ahead of his trip. From the Vista National News Desk, I'm John Crawford.
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0: Just after 8 o'clock here in the CJOC Arctic Spas Energy Smart Studio. That was a little Green Day, When I Come Around. I'm a little curious. It's a hot weekend after a hot week. What are your tips for beating the heat? Maybe you've got central air. Maybe you've got air conditioning in your car and you just drive around when it's hot like this. Maybe you've got a series of fans and one of those coolers with a hole cut into it with a bunch of ice and you got the fan, basically like a swamp AC unit. Maybe it's all about layers or just going out and enjoying some shade. Let me know your tips and tricks for staying cool over on the text line 403-388-4646.
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Coming up in just a few minutes here in the CJOC Arctic Spas Energy Smart Studio, we're going to talk about one of the very necessary chores I got done right before it got hot out. But first, little Gowan, here's your strange animal.

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0: Well, default here for your CJOC Sunday morning with Mike D. Catch them headlining Whoop Up Days this year. They're playing on the Saturday with my friends and Jade Elephant opening up for them before that. Now, right before it got hot, I thought to myself, it's time to knock out a task that I always put off till it's too late. But this year I got ahead of it. I took apart and deep cleaned my portable air conditioning unit. And by that, I mean including taking apart the chassis, grabbing the car detailing wand I had for my shop vac and really getting in to all the nooks and crannies. And I'm happy to report that I timed that one perfectly because now my air conditioner works great. It doesn't fill with condensation as quickly. It's much cooler. I should be doing this way more often than I am. What's a task that you've been putting off that you recently completed even though you didn't really want to? Let me know on the text line 403-388-4646.
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1: Two wildfires continue threatening communities in BC's Fraser Canyon. The BC Wildfire Service says the Brunswick Creek and Ainslie Creek fires are still out of control. Still, slightly cooler weather and some relief from the gusting winds has helped crews mitigate the risk to area homes and local infrastructure. However, the wind and hot weather are expected to be back Monday and Tuesday. In the meantime, Highway 1 reopened through the Fraser Canyon on Saturday. It had been shut down since this past Tuesday as the Brunswick wildfire near Boston Bar rapidly expanded in size. Meanwhile, an estimated 150 people have been displaced by a massive fire which gutted a three-story apartment building in New Westminster on Friday. Firefighters were still on scene at 905 4th Avenue on Saturday, dousing hot spots. More than 18 hours after the initial call came in, no word on the cause and no estimate of damage. They're cleaning up in and around Edmonton this weekend after a powerful storm that swept through the city Friday night. It caused localized flooding, road closures, and damage to several city facilities. The storm brought heavy rain and strong winds, resulting in downed trees, damaged traffic signal poles, and flooding. An Amber Alert for a missing 6-year-old boy has now been canceled in the Northwest Territories. Alerts already canceled by BC and Alberta. Lanikai Morrison remains missing, and the NWT Alert website says anyone with information on where the boy may be should call 911 or their local police immediately. The search for the boy began after police say he was taken Tuesday from Valhalla Center, an Alberta hamlet about 63 kilometers northwest of Grand Prairie, Alberta. In Toronto, two people are dead and four others seriously injured after two people traded gunshots at a popular Latino festival in the city. At last word, no arrest had been made. Premier Doug Ford says he is devastated at the senseless violence. Prime Minister Mark Carney says he's horrified by the shooting. Once again, the Strait of Hormuz is closed to shipping. This with the U.S. launching a new wave of strikes on Iran. That happened after Tehran struck a ship passing through the strait. Iran says it has closed the strait until further notice, while warning of a severe response to what it calls U.S. aggression. Iran also hitting U.S. bases in Jordan, while the UAE, Qatar, Kuwait, and Bahrain were all responding to missiles and drones from Iran. U.S. Republican Senator and close Trump ally Lindsey Graham has died at the age of 71 after a brief and sudden illness. The South Carolina politician had just returned home from Ukraine, where he met Friday with President Volodymyr Zelensky. There were no known health concerns ahead of his trip. From the Vista National News Desk, I'm John Crawford.
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0: Just after 9 o'clock here in the CJOC Arctic Spa's Energy Smart Studio. That was a little Mark Cohn, Walking in Memphis, Prism, and Santana coming up later this hour as well. And hey, while we're here, let's talk about how you can avoid getting a photo radar ticket. Well, I mean, the easiest way is to just not speed, but Photo Radar today out on Colbanks Boulevard West, and if you're driving tomorrow, 5th Avenue North and Rocky Mountain Boulevard West. But I'm sure the police have already handed out unlimited tickets this weekend, it being the Street Wheeler Street Machine weekend. I hope you manage to avoid getting one because you're a safe and responsible driver.
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But first, a little Bryan Adams. 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

0: Huey Lewis in the news here on your CJOC Sunday morning with Mike D. That's the heart of rock and roll and the heart of Southern Alberta events. Final event officially of the weekend for the Street Wheeler Street Machine Weekend. The Show and Shine is going on down at Galt Gardens. Your chance to check out some of the incredible rigs that you have seen driving up and down the strip over the weekend. Maybe some of the ones that were in the 100-foot dash. And now they're just parked, ready for you to check out and appreciate them. Come on down. It is a beautiful day.
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1: An Amber Alert for a missing 6-year-old boy has now been canceled in the Northwest Territories. Alerts already canceled by BC and Alberta. Lanakai Morrison remains missing, and the NWT Alert website says anyone with information on where the boy may be should call 911 or their local police immediately. The search for the boy began after police say he was taken Tuesday from Valhalla Center in Alberta Hamlet, about 63 kilometers northwest of Grand Prairie, Alberta. For some in British Columbia, there's some deja vu when it comes to a shooting that left two men dead in the middle of a Toronto street festival last night. Police say they believe at least two people exchanged gunfire while moving through the crowd at the Salsa Festival. Two people dead, four others with serious injuries. Filipino BC, a nonprofit Filipino community group, is expressing support for all those affected by the shooting at the event, attended by thousands of people. The group says that after the Lapu-Lapu Day car ramming in Vancouver last year, no community should have to experience violence while celebrating its culture. 11 people were killed and dozens more injured. It says that every cultural festival should remain a place of joy, belonging, and hope. Two wildfires continue threatening communities in BC's Fraser Canyon. The BC Wildfire Service says the Brunswick Creek and Ainslie Creek fires are still out of control. Still, slightly cooler weather and some relief from the gusting winds has helped crews mitigate the risk to area homes and local infrastructure. However, the wind and hot weather are expected to be back Monday and Tuesday. In the meantime, Highway 1 reopened through the Fraser Canyon on Saturday. It had been shut down since this past Tuesday as the Brunswick wildfire near Boston Bar rapidly expanded in size. Ford and Unifor have struck a new 3-year labor deal. The agreement, covering roughly 5,000 workers at five plants in southern Ontario and one in Alberta, details being withheld pending ratification. Once that happens, negotiations begin with GM and Stellantis. U.S. Republican Senator and close Trump ally Lindsey Graham has died at the age of 71 after a brief and sudden illness. The South Carolina politician had just returned home from Ukraine, where he met Friday with President Volodymyr Zelensky. There were no known health concerns ahead of his trip. Donald Trump has not exactly been focusing on the U.S. economy in recent months, what with the Epstein files and that U.S. war on Iran. However, the president would like Americans to think he is doing something about inflation, and so he is, according to him. Trump taking credit for recent price cuts at U.S. Walmart stores. However, the retailer has made no mention about Trump being involved in his decision. From the Vista National News Desk, I'm John Crawford.
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0: Well, here we go. It's another weekend. My name is Kenny. Thanks so much for choosing us. Sounds so responsible. Choosing us for your music listening enjoyment. I got to start the show with a couple of messages that we received from a topic we had, I think, 2 weeks ago. My daughter is in England. Went to England for a big Harry Styles concert. She was very excited about it. And while in England, did all the tourist stuff. Mainly all the Beatles tourist stuff. And she was sending back pictures. It was great. And the problem was she was wearing a John Lennon t-shirt in all these photos. I said, Piper, you can't do that, man. You can't wear the Beatles shirt to the Beatles stuff. And then I added, at least wear a Rolling Stones t-shirt just to be a little bit different. And the messages that came in about that fired up. Read that last message, please.
1: Wearing a Rolling Stones shirt to Penny Lane is actually disrespectful. Don't you understand the Stones-Beatles debate?
0: I love hands-free. Read your messages for you. I totally get the Beatles-Stones thing, but when I was a youngster, when I was a teenager, when we'd go to concerts, you never wore the band's shirt. You bought a shirt, but you can't do that. So let's have a discussion about this one. When you were growing up going to concerts, was it cool to wear the band's shirt at the concert? Or was that a no-no? It was a no-no in my world. 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

0: A topic that's been debated in the past, wearing the band's shirt to the show. That's what we're on about today.
1: Denny.
0: What's the word?
1: So growing up, I had a buddy of mine. Whenever we went to a concert, he wouldn't wear a shirt.
0: Like he'd go shirtless?
1: You bet.
0: Jeez.
1: The point of it was he really didn't like wearing two shirts, he said. And any concert he went to, he had to buy a concert shirt.
0: Exactly. I do totally get that. Yeah. We'd go to the show, and then you'd buy the shirt, and you'd just tuck it in your back pocket. That's what I used to do.
1: No, he'd go shirtless. He'd go, I got the shirt. My shirt's at the concert. That's what he'd tell people. He had a busload of people heading to the concert. They're like, where's your shirt? He's like, at the concert.
0: That's awesome. I love that.
1: It was like a winter concert. Well, it was the 80s, so he'd wander around in a Mac jacket and a jean jacket with no shirt under.
0: That's the best. Great story, brother.
1: Have a good one, man.
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0: Any chance I can get to pick on my kids on the radio, I'll do it. My daughter took a trip to England. She worked so hard, saved all of her money, was going to a concert, a Harry Styles concert, did all the tourist stuff, but she wore a John Lennon t-shirt to all the Beatles stuff. She was at Penny Lane. You can't wear the shirt to the show.
1: How's it going, Kenny?
0: Goes great. Who's this?
1: Steve.
0: Hey, Steve, what's up, buddy?
1: I think her wearing the Beatles shirt at all the Beatles stuff is perfect. Proves she's a fan. It's like being at the concert and putting a shirt on yourself at the concert. Now, wearing somebody else's concert shirt is disrespecting the concert you would be at. Like, if you wore a Stone shirt at a Beatles concert, I think that would be disrespecting the Beatles.
0: Wow, okay. Hot take there, my friend. Hot take.
1: Yeah.
0: I will allow you to say your piece, my friend.
1: All right. Well, you all have a good day.
0: Seem like a very nice gentleman. Don't want to argue with you, but I disagree. I was teasing my daughter. Don't wear the band shirt to the band show. Am I crazy on this? Is this something that's outdated? Hit us up, the Kenny Jones Show, VistaRadio.ca.
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0: All right, let me set up the situation here. My wife and I grabbing a coffee yesterday, doing the Starbucks thing. We're in line. The gentleman in front of us on his phone. And this guy, don't know his name, he just found out that he will be the best man at his buddy's wedding. It's a high honor. And that's where I came in, and I wanted to tap him on the shoulder and say, it's the worst job ever. Being the best man is a buzzkill, a gigantic buzzkill. And I looked at my wife and said, she's going to be the best man. And my wife said, oh, God, don't start. Are you kidding me? We're going to have this again. I've been a best man 3 times. And don't get me wrong, I'm honored to be a best man. But it's the worst job. I was more stressed out being a best man than I was on my own wedding. I was more stressed out being a best man than when I took my road test, for gosh sakes. And I failed that 4 times. Best man job is very, very difficult. And you know what? Again, I should again thank my wife. I will put it out there. You know, each time I've been a best man, she basically did all the organizing of like the bachelor party and all that stuff. She did all that stuff. So it was just the day of. When you're watching all of your friends and family have an awesome day, drinking in the sunshine, the whole nine yards, but you're like in a tuxedo. See, I'm going onto a rant, and I don't want to go onto a rant because this is a special day for a lot of people. But I was curious because my wife was like, dude, you are the biggest buzzkill when it comes to weddings. Like, you are just such a buzzkill when it comes to weddings. So I just wanted to throw it out there. And I think I've had this rant before. Anytime weddings come up, I do go on the best man rant. Because again, it is a high honor. I'm very honored to say I've done it. And I was proud of myself, and it's a good job, but it's tough. There's a lot of work. Anybody with me on this one? And you know, shout out to the bridesmaids as well. That's not an easy gig. Same thing, right? Hit us up, the Kenny Jones Show, VistaRadio.ca.
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CJOC has been around a while, and so is our commitment to local news. 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

0: us up. The Kenny Jones Show, VistaRadio.ca. We love to do the critter updates. Anytime you see an animal, whatever it is, you got a story, you call it in. Because, hey, who doesn't love a critter update? To this day, if I see a deer at the side of the road, I get excited. Trucker Lee's on the phone here. Buddy, you got another critter update for us.
1: Yeah, it happened last week. Me and the wife went to take the daughter up from school, and we're sitting there, kids packing up her stuff, and one of her friend's mom pulls up. She's acting all anime. We're like, oh, what's going on with this one? She's like, oh, I just got a big toad. It's in my car here in the door.
0: A toad?
1: So she goes around to the passenger's door, opens it up, and this monster jumps out, Kenny, like the size of a dinner plate, this thing. And it starts heading right for me. And I'm not big with critters like that. So I, like, move out of the way. And the only thing I say to her is, you need to grab that because I don't do creatures like that. I said. Anyways, this thing jumps away. And it was massive. She goes and picks it up. It hits her all around.

0: I thought so. Anyway, I thought that was funny. I thought you'd hear about it.
1: Hey, we love it. Appreciate it, my man.
0: All right, sir. Okay.
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0: Hello. It is Kenny. Here we go. The cheesiest music ever. You know what that means? When you hear this cheesiness, we do food news. Had to do food news today because there is a new pizza survey. A North American pizza study. And here are some facts, some factoids taken out of this North American pizza study. Pizza is a $45 billion industry. $45 billion industry. In 2025, this is a 2026 survey, but 2025, 3 billion pizzas were sold. 93% of us eat pizza at least once per month. Come on, we got to up those numbers, man. Friday night, still remaining the biggest night of the week for eating pizza. 36% of all pizzas are basic pepperoni and cheese pizzas. The least favorite pizza topping, again, for I think the eighth straight year, anchovies. And North Americans eat about 100 acres of pizza each day, or about 350 slices per second. Wow. Cool stat. I don't know how they come up with that one, but let's go back to the least favorite pizza toppings being anchovies. I have never once in my life seen an anchovy on a pizza. I've heard the term so many times. But I'm going to throw it out there. Is there anybody where that's their standard order? I'm honest. Legitimate question. Who has anchovies as their standard order? Like, for example, we'll use Domino's. Can you even get anchovy at Domino's? I wouldn't even know. I am a basic cheese pepperoni guy. And I love my pizza. But I'm very curious about this anchovy thing. And my final question is, cool terms for pizza. I got a buddy that refers to pizza as grease wheels. I love it. He'll be like, hey, boys, we're watching a game, couple grease wheels. Let's get this on the go. And you're like, grease wheels. I like that. But my wife is like, oh, that's just such a bad term. Can we just go with pie? Anyhow, what say you? Anchovies? Anyone? Anyone? Anyone? Nobody calling. But there it is. Another round of food news. Gotta love it.
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I want it that way. And we're quite happy with our decision. It's my life, it's now or never. I'm a genie in a bottle. You gotta wanna be the right way. 70s, 80s, and 90s. 94.1 CJOC.

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1: This is a throwdown, a showdown. Hell no, I can't slow down. It's gonna go.
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0: Kenny, if you're just joining us, we were into the discussion about pizza. And I know food often comes up on the show, but there was a new pizza report, a 2026 pizza report. We had to read it. And again, anchovies chosen as the worst pizza topping, but it's still in there, right? Like, people still order it. And then I threw it out there and said, I don't have any friends that get anchovies. I wouldn't know anybody. I didn't even know, could you still do it? But now, Christine, you guys order anchovies, but on the side because you give them to your pets, but you don't eat them.
1: God, no. Feed them to the cat and the dog as a little treat, especially while we're traveling.
0: I think you're the best pet owner ever. When you're ordering a side dish for your pet at a restaurant, that's awesome.
1: They're just our furry children.
0: I love that. So now let me ask you something. Like, where do you usually order pizza from? Like, do you go to like a hipster place or do you go to like a Domino's?
1: Domino's doesn't have it. Like, we're a small town. We just hit up anywhere that has like an open menu.
0: All right. So you've never had them on a pizza?
1: Oh, God, no. I won't eat them neither. I won't even eat fish.
0: Yeah, I'm the same. I'm not a fish guy. And yeah, it's crazy. Well, I do definitely appreciate the fact that you guys order them for the pets. That's awesome.
1: Oh, God, yeah, they love it. But you have to.
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0: put a ban on you telling bad dad jokes on the radio?
1: Well, I like them.
0: I know, but they're so cheesy.
1: Being a grandpa, you know.
0: Well, that's a good point. Well played, buddy. I guess that is grandpa energy.
1: Take care.
0: See you, buddy. You know, I believe that this is the second conversation where we had to tell him that he was banned from telling bad dad jokes. What was the last one he got away with that actually did make me laugh? It was more of his delivery. He did the whole, a horse walks into a bar, the bartender says, why the long face? It's just the way he says it. He loves his own jokes. That's what's great about Bob. Anyways, get a hold of us. I'm pretty sure we put the ban on Bob. Should we remove the ban and maybe make it a regular feature? 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

0: Jenkins, Kenny. Hopefully the weekend's great. Got a note here that says Chris wants to be on the radio. What's up?
1: Hey, so the horse leaves after the bartender says, "Why the long face?" Comes back with a set of jumper cables, and the bartender says, "I can understand the long face, but don't start anything."
0: Get out of here.
1: Okay. I'm listening. Let her go, buddy. Thanks.
0: Thanks, my friend. That's Bob's fault, because if you missed that earlier, Bob, for I think the third weekend in a row, he called and snuck on a real bad dad joke. You know, the funny thing is I saw an Instagram reel or as a TikTok or something like that earlier this week, and it was this lady, and she was explaining that she went on a first date, and great story, and she says, the gentleman that took her on the date said, "I'm going to take you to a place. Here's the address, just so you know you're going to a reputable place, but you can't look at what the place is." And so she was all nervous and said she was worried, but she went, "I'm going to risk it." And I'm right there. That's why I'm in on this story, right? I'm like, I don't know if I'd risk it. Turns out the guy took her to this pub that was doing a dad joke competition. And she said it ended up being the greatest first date of all time. And I'm like, well, I will say, back in my day when I was first dating many, many moons ago, that would have been awesome. What a great first date. A dad joke competition at a bar. Come on, that's awesome.
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0: Legitimate question for you. How's it going? It's Kenny. If you could answer this question and give a detailed analysis, that would be much appreciated. 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At what point do you cross over to become, and I'm using the finger air quotes, garage sale guy? Okay, here's the thing. My grandfather, major garage sale guy. My dad, not so much. Me, I'm not there yet, but I'm starting to think about it. I'm starting to think about it with the nice weather. I'd be like, hey, grabbing a coffee, hitting some garage sales. You know, if I would have been offered that scenario 5 years ago, I'd have said, what are you, crazy? No, I'm not a garage sale guy. But now I'm starting to think about it. So I'm wondering if becoming a garage sale guy skips a generation. 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It's like Halloween candy. Oh, you want the good full-size chocolate bars? It's that neighborhood. 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

0: The discussion is about garage sales. 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And now I'm bald. 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So there it is. It skips a generation. Read that last text message, please.
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0: All right, about to get a bit heavy here. What's shaking? It's Kenny. Hope all is well. Okay, I throw this one at you first. Hold on to this while we get into this this movie review. Do you remember the first time you ever saw your parents actually cry? Horrible moment in life, right? I'll explain. My wife texted me, said, hey, maybe we should check out a movie tonight. I said, yeah, what are you feeling like? How about that Disclosure Day? Spielberg. Awesome. I'm down. It's Spielberg. Although, I do have some longtime beef with Spielberg because, of course, he directed E.T. I vividly remember that's the first time I saw my mom watered up when she took me to E.T. And I think that was worse, seeing my mom actually cry. You know, I know it's just a movie, but still, it's hard to see your mom shed a tear. Even worse when you see your dad shed a tear. Regardless, so I've had a long time beef with Spielberg, but this Disclosure Day looks good. Quickly gave it a goog. Where are we going to see this movie? Some reviews. So I read one review, and here's a line. Quote, Disclosure Day will bring up deep feelings and make you question everything. Life, love, religion, and the stuff that makes feelings hurt and ponder. Yada, yada, yada, yada. I'm out. I'm out. I'm out. Too deep. I really don't want to sit in a movie theater and start to, what was it? Question everything. Life, love, religion. No, not for me. Can we just get a funny movie where there's somebody gets hit in the head with a hammer and we laugh? Something like that. Old school funny. You know what I'm saying? Not saying this Disclosure Day wouldn't be a great movie. Probably one of those movies that you want to see on the big screen, right? Aliens, ships, all that stuff. But if it's going to, again, what's the quote? Make me question everything, life, love, religion, yada, yada, yada. I'm out. I'm sorry, Spielberg. You're not gonna make me feel that way twice in life. Who's with me? E.T.? Come on. We've all got childhood trauma over E.T. That was tough.
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